Well, there you are. I've been looking for you. Hey there, it's Lisa Berry. And I'm just going to plop down in the passenger seat. Let's see where this day takes us.

0: Well, if you're in need of some forever stamps,
1: you can get them at the post office, and they've got little squirrels and chipmunks on them. They're kind of cute.
0: Do you know how much a forever stamp costs these days?
1: 82 cents.
0: How did that happen? You know, I used to think the forever stamp idea was to benefit you and me,
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0: But now I don't think it was for us. What if this is how they can keep raising prices and I never know?
1: Last I remember, it was 55 cents.
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1: 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Like this.
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2: I'm not sure if you've ever been close to having one of your children be born in a car, but such was the case for this one woman. And she was stuck in traffic, of course. Her husband was driving, but at any rate, they can't get to the hospital because the traffic's not moving. And then all of a sudden, a woman gets out from a car next to them and says, "Oh, by the way, I'm a doula." And she delivers the baby right there on the way to the hospital. Now, that's what I call right place at the right time, which is very similar to the right song at the right time. And that can give birth to hope.
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Start your day with Kevin and Taylor in the morning. It's the Dave Ramsey Show from 1 till 4. 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

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Somebody would love that. Okay, yes, me.

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1: Hey there, it's Lisa Berry. Some things are just too shocking to consider. And Candace Cameron Bure being a grandmother is one of those. Somebody tell me how that is possible. She does not look like she could be a grandmother, but here we are. It was kind of scary, though, because her son and daughter-in-law delivered their baby 10 weeks early. So scary. But baby's finally home. And I was just thinking about how, you know, you have kids, and you kind of end up living so much of life twice. They fall in love. You get excited. They get their heart broken. And you fall apart, too. They get the job. They lose the job. They buy the house. They have the baby. And it's like you're vicariously feeling all of it with them, like it's you. And it's weird. You kind of think it settles down once they're grown, but it doesn't. And I am 100% here for it.
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1: The story behind the song, He Will. Here's Francesca Battistelli.
2: He Will is really a song about walking by faith. I think that when we are going through situations that are difficult, it can be so hard to see how God is going to bring any sort of resolution. This song is such a faith builder. I can remember God's faithfulness in times past, and that reminds me of who He really is and that He's not left me and He's not forsaken me. And so when I sing this song, it's like declaring the truth of who I know God to be. And so I pray that this song would be an encouragement to you as well, that no matter what you're walking through, you know that even if you don't understand how it's going to turn out, you know the God who will.

0: sure how long you've been walking with Jesus. For me, it's been a long, long time, but I'll tell you, I still need mercy every bit as much as I did when my life was a complete disaster. It's something you never really outgrow, and I'm so glad they are new every morning. Otherwise, I'd still be a mess.
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0: On the night you fall in all the pieces, you can bring your lonely heart to Jesus. 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
3: I didn't wake up today by accident. I've been gifted another day by God, and I

0: to choose what to do with it. And this song shouts, I came to praise. That's why I woke up today.
1: I came to praise. That's why I woke up today.
0: So no matter what I'm walking through, God is worthy. No matter how I'm feeling, He's still faithful, and He deserves my praise.

0: is to be honest.
1: I feel kind of bad that kids nowadays don't really have the experience of prank phone calls.
2: Do you remember doing those when you were little? I mean, apparently we didn't have enough to do.
1: You call up, do you have Prince Albert in a can?
2: Is your refrigerator running? You know, there's like a whole list of them.
1: But I had an aha moment today when I realized I may have to be accountable someday for all of those prank phone calls. And I just figured out what the accountability is. Spam calls. They are my punishment for prank phone calls.

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0: 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And I need to get better about recognizing that voice because I get tripped up every time.
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1: Hey there, it's Lisa Berry. Well, there are a lot of opinions flying around today, and I have one too, that you have made a very good choice in coming to the radio station today. 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

0: He almost didn't do it because he was worried about what the kids would think of him. Hey there, it's Lisa Berry. Tomorrow is Bring Your Bible to School Day. And last year, when the day arrived, Anthony, who's a sweet 9-year-old boy, he kind of felt the nudge that he wanted to bring his Bible to school, but he was worried about what other kids would think. So his mom prayed with him before he left. And Anthony took 60 little Bible bookmarks to school with him. He came home with only 13. Turns out a lot of kids wanted them. And this kind of hits me hard. Like, how many times do I decide ahead of time that somebody doesn't want to hear about faith? I decide for them. I don't even give them a chance to say no. So Anthony is my teacher today. And kids across the country are going to be making a decision tonight as to whether or not they want to take their Bible to school. And their bravery is making me feel brave too.
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1: The story behind the song, Revival. Here's Jeremy Camp.
2: I was actually scrolling through Instagram and I saw all these people saying Revival is happening now. There's sold out stadiums everywhere. And although I know that could happen from that, but really Revival is, it starts with us. It starts with our heart saying, God, I want to walk in purity. I want to walk in holiness and truly stepping out in that. So my encouragement, not that you can't have big crowds, the big crowds don't actually always equal revival. It begins with our heart. So check your heart and say, God, what do you want to do with me so I can walk in the fullness of who you are?

0: Do you ever wonder what famous people are like out of the spotlight? I wonder that all the time. Hey there, it's Lisa Berry. Did you know that some of the best golfers in America have been doing something off the course that most people have no idea about? Russell Henley, Sam Burns, and others have been doing this with no one noticing. Bible study. They've been meeting together to talk about their faith and to open the Bible together. And they have made some really strong friendships along the way. And this last weekend, they were teammates at the President's Cup. And almost the whole time, they were behind. But on the final day, they came back to win it. I love that there's something so powerful like God's Word that it could turn rivals into brothers. That's something.
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0: You ever get tired of praying for the same thing over and over, like waiting for a loved one to end an addiction or to come back or say yes to Jesus? Let me give you a little insight that a friend gave me today, that if you knew a yes to your prayer was coming after the 10 no's, wouldn't it be easier to get through the no's?
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0: who I praise.
1: Well, if you ever have trouble either falling asleep or staying asleep, I just found out something that you probably would never guess as something you could try tonight. Squats. Sometime before bed. It's supposed to really help. Doesn't make sense to me. I mean, it feels like you're revving yourself all up, but I'm no sleep expert, as evidenced by the fact that I don't sleep well. So, squats it is.
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1: Got a text from a friend of mine who said her dad was just diagnosed with Alzheimer's. And then all of a sudden I see this news story that is probably the most encouraging report on Alzheimer's that's come around in a long time. Forever, they said it's just untreatable. They're not saying that anymore. But everything hinges on early detection. It can be interrupted, it can be slowed, but at least for the time being, can't be reversed. There's still a lot of hope in that, though. And I pass that news on to my friend, and you feel free to pass it on, too.
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pulse can't find the beat. 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

0: leaving. On the night you're falling all to pieces, you can bring your lonely heart to Jesus. What if I told you that I believe it?
1: There's going to be times where people are going to come into your life and they're just broken and it's so difficult. I just want to help them. I want to fix it. And that is not how God always wants me to be. And then there's some situations that I just can't fix, but I know the one who can. And so the thing that I go to or try to go to is prayer and say, God, I know this person's hurting. I know this person's broken. Will you help them? Will you be a part of the solution to this problem?

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1: The story behind the song, Praise You All the Same. Here's Eric Nieder.
2: Job 121 says the Lord gave and the Lord has taken away. May the name of the Lord be praised. This verse is the heart behind my new song, Praise You All the Same.
3: I will praise you all the same.
2: My wife and I, we got two little kids, and our five-year little girl was born with a rare foot condition known as club feet. And through many years of surgeries and therapy and braces and castings, the Lord has taken our little girl's trial and turned it into a testimony of His goodness, of His mercy and healing and grace. And through it all, Job 121 and this song, Praise You All the Same, has become an anthem for our little girl and for our family. For the Lord gives and the Lord takes away. May the name of the Lord be praised.
3: Jesus, my portion, to have you is enough.

0: kind of crazy, but you and I both have been made in the image of God. This is mind-blowing to me because you think about the different people that you see, interact with on a daily basis, and you're like, how can we all be made in the image of God? But we are, and I think that's so cool.
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1: There may be times where you feel like, is this growth or am I just lazy? Yeah, I experienced that last night. I worked out yesterday and did not look the greatest when I got done, but I still went to the store and I was walking around the store, got a few things and got back in the car and was like, whoa, why did I go into the store looking like that? 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

0: Martha's story out of the Bible is actually a gift to women, a gift to me. But Martha became exasperated by finishing the numerous household chores in preparation for her guests. So she interrupted Jesus and said, "Lord, don't you think it's unfair that my sister left me to do all the work by myself? You should tell her to get up and help me." How many times has that happened in your house? I know for me, a lot, especially when I had littles and we hosted people. It just felt like it was so, so much. And you know what? It is. What I love about this is that even in her frustration, Martha, she went to the Lord, and I can too.
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You're gonna have days where you're frustrated. That was me yesterday. I just got overwhelmed, and it seemed like it was one thing after another. I'm sure you've had those days as well. And I just needed to vent. And I use an app with a friend of mine called Marco Polo. And I just hopped on there and I was like, this happened and that happened and this happened. And she was like, I hear you. And you know what? Just her saying those things actually made it a lot better. And me being able to just vent actually helped.

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0: love. The thing about social media is that it's not always about like what you think about social media. That's the problem. Yeah, I actually am a part of a couple groups where they post like deals. That's my problem with social media, because I'm like, ooh, I could get that. Instead of really thinking about, do I need this? Is this something that we need to get? Hence the reason why my husband sometimes is like, why are we getting all these boxes? Yeah, probably a good reason for me to back off social media.
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Start your day with Kevin and Taylor in the morning. It's the Dave Ramsey Show from 1 till 4. Doug and Jamie will take you home afternoon drive. And it's Penny keeping the faith evenings on Glory 97.

0: today's Christian music for Madison, Monroe City, Paris, Holiday, and all of Monroe County. 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
1: The story behind the song, He Will. Here's Francesca Battistelli.
2: He Will is really a song about walking by faith. I think that when we are going through situations that are difficult, it can be so hard to see how God is going to bring any sort of resolution. This song is such a faith builder. I can remember God's faithfulness in times past, and that reminds me of who He really is and that He's not left me and He's not forsaken me. And so when I sing this song, it's like declaring the truth of who I know God to be. And so I pray that this song would be an encouragement to you as well, that no matter what you're walking through, you know that even if you don't understand how it's going to turn out, you know the God who will.

0: had a very frustrated day yesterday, and somebody did something that totally helped. They prayed for me. I get on an app called Marco Polo with a friend of mine, and I was just sharing with her how frustrated I was with some of the things happening yesterday, and she just started praying, and I started crying. And it was exactly what I needed. It was so good. And at the end of it, she said, I just felt like I needed to pray for you. Yep, that was the Holy Spirit.
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4: I was actually scrolling through Instagram and I saw all these people saying Revival is happening now. There's sold out stadiums everywhere. And although I know that could happen from that, but really Revival is, it starts with us. It starts with our heart saying, God, I want to walk in purity. I want to walk in holiness and truly stepping out in that. So my encouragement, not that you can't have big crowds. The big crowds don't actually always equal revival. It begins with our heart. So check your heart and say, God, what do you want to do with me so I can walk in the fullness of who you are?

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people think it's the big things, it's, you know, the fancy things. No, sometimes it's the simple things that can bring you the most joy. I have a new favorite thing right now, already peeled, already cooked hard-boiled eggs. You can buy them in the store in a bag. I'm trying to work more protein into my diet right now. I'm in my 50s, just trying to change up things a little bit. It is so great. I can just go to the refrigerator, grab a couple of those, put some salt and pepper on them. They're so good for me, and I don't have to do a lot of work. That's the key.

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0: might be an overthinker. And there might be times when you realize that it's like blatant. That was me at the store last night. I just had a few items. I was walking through the store getting ready to go check out. And I saw this lady just like stare with a really mean face at my cart. And I was like, why is she judging my cart? Why is she judging the things in my cart? And then I started to laugh because I was like, it probably had nothing, absolutely nothing to do with me or my cart.
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1: I didn't wake up today by accident. 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
2: I came to praise. 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
1: 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And it makes me wonder why I don't do it more often, but I just did it this week and I was like, oh, this is so amazing to get into bed at night in those like crisp, clean sheets.
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0: There is a story in the Bible about two sisters, Mary and Martha, and Martha is frustrated that Mary sits at Jesus' feet. And she goes to him and she's like, hey, why do I have to do all this to myself, you know, or for myself and for everybody else? This is how Jesus answers her in Luke 10, 41 and 42. Martha, my beloved Martha, why are you upset and troubled, pulled away by all these many distractions? Are they really that important? Mary has discovered the one thing that's most important by choosing to sit at my feet. She is undistracted, and I won't take that away from her. You know, there's times when we need a little shift in our perspective. Martha needed that. She was stressed out, and she was focused on the wrong things. Jesus helped to challenge that perspective. And we actually have the ability to bless other people by welcoming them into our homes. And we can let the work of that cause anxiety and anger, or we can love others well, let some things go, and realize that it is a privilege to sit with people.
1: 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I've done this, but I've learned if you're getting a mortgage, something that important, talk to people you trust, ask questions. 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I can absolutely vouch for United Faith

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you might talk to other people while you're driving. And I don't mean like, you know, voices in your head. I mean like to other drivers. Hi, I'm Heather. I do this and I think it makes me feel better, although I'm not always really sure. Here's what I'm learning about driving though, because I do get frustrated pretty easily with other drivers. I can't control them. They're going to do what they're going to do. Now, here's what I can control. My response to them. 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

0: talk to yourself, the things you say, it matters. And I was at a conference this last weekend, a women's conference, and they were talking about how you speak to yourself and how you probably never speak that way to someone else, right? But the things that you say to yourself, that it really matters. And I would say even too, to take a step farther, it matters what you think about yourself or how you view yourself, because in the big picture, that's not how God views you. Those lies that you've been told or that you believe, that's not the truth about who God sees you as.
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1: God may ask you to step out of your comfort zone. I know. I don't like that. But you know what? In that, God can bring really good things and he can bring growth. 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I create space for me to be comfortable in my life. But that's not where growth happens for me. 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
8: The story behind the song, Revival. Here's Jeremy Camp.
9: I was actually scrolling through Instagram and I saw all these people saying Revival is happening now. There's sold out stadiums everywhere. And although I know that could happen from that, but really Revival is, it starts with us. It starts with our heart saying, God, I want to walk in purity. I want to walk in holiness and truly stepping out in that. So my encouragement, not that you can't have big crowds, and big crowds don't actually always equal revival. It begins with our heart. So check your heart and say, God, what do you want to do with me so I can walk in the fullness of who you are?

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0: There may be times where you need to own your stuff. It's not easy, but it's good. This can be especially hard when it comes to your spouse or your kids, people that you care about the most. And I know the times when I have made a mistake, said something that I shouldn't, I've gone and apologized. It's really made a difference in the relationship. For me, owning that, saying I shouldn't have, you know, flown off the handle like that, I actually own that. It helps with that relationship going forward.
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want to remind you today that you are not alone. God says in his word that he'll never leave us, never forsake us. And there are times where I definitely felt like, God, where are you? What are you doing in this? And even though I can't see him, and even though I don't know what he's doing, he's still with me. I'm never alone.

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0: times where you may need to change your words from I have to I get to. And I had to do this a few years ago, really in the height of when our kids were super busy with sports and band and all those things are now all grown. But I would say, yeah, I have to do this, I have to do that. And I felt like the Lord said to me, no, you get to do those things. Like, you get to be a part of these, you know, people's lives. You get to experience their highs, their lows. Like, it's a gift. And boy, when I really changed that verbiage in my head, it made a huge difference.
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1: There are times where you're walking into the store and you're really feeling like, yeah, I look good today. Yeah, I hope you've had that feeling. 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And I was like, are you serious? Yeah, I'm sure people were like, wow, okay, she probably needs to look in the mirror.
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0: even though I was all ready to go to sleep, I got an interruption. And I'll take it anytime. Yeah. Our son is currently serving in the Navy, and he is about 14 hours away from where we live. So we don't get to see him very often. And I had texted him yesterday and just said, hey, thinking about you, praying for you. Let's talk tonight. I didn't know that he had plans with some friends, and he called me at about, 10 o'clock while I was, in bed, let's just put it that way. But it was so great to talk to him, just to see his face. I love that, technology allows us to FaceTime people, and I could see his face and just to catch up. It was such a beautiful gift.
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0: lots of warnings coming from the Parks and Wildlife saying, don't get too close to dangerous animals. I mean, this.
1: All right, it's specifically
0: bison. Bison and other things too, because they say that people are just like, you see a wildlife animal and you think, oh,
1: I blame Disney. Disney. They have anthropomorphized these animals. You know, in the movies, the animals, I'm the bear. And I want to give him a hug.
0: Well, oh, look, the bear has a backpack. Yeah.
1: It doesn't. No, it doesn't work with how many videos of bisons hurtling people into the air we've seen.
0: Oh, my goodness. I am convinced that if I ever get attacked by any type of wildlife, I just know that I probably said something like, I think it likes me first. I probably said something like that.
1: Okay, so if you're with Amy, you ever hear those words coming from her,
0: I think it
1: just
0: likes
1: grab a hold of her and don't let go until the feeling passes.
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1: I've always been a fan of the story of Sherlock Holmes. I read the books in high school.
2: Me too.
1: Was a very excellent series with Jeremy Brett that first aired on British TV.
2: Yes.
1: We've seen all of those. And one of Sherlock Holmes' kind of parlor tricks was when he was first introduced to somebody, before they said much, he would deduce some things about themselves that would just leave them slack-jawed. They would just, how does he do it?
2: How did you know that about me? Yes.
1: If Sherlock Holmes were to deduce something about me,
2: mm-hmm.
1: just by looking at my black t-shirt, I'm fairly certain he would know that I'm a cat owner,
2: mm-hmm.
1: that my wife has long hair.
2: Yeah.
1: And that I probably had a white powdered donut earlier this morning.
2: Uh-huh. I bet if he keeps looking, he could deduce some other things. I don't know for sure. I'm just guessing.
1: I got to start using the lint roller. I got to start.
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1: The story behind the song, Praise You All the Same. Here's Eric Nieder.
2: Job 1:21 says, the Lord gave and the Lord has taken away. May the name of the Lord be praised. This verse is the heart behind my new song, Praise You All the Same.
3: I will praise you all the same.
2: My wife and I, we got two little kids, and our five-year-old little girl was born with a rare foot condition known as club feet. And through many years of surgeries and therapy and braces and castings, the Lord has taken our little girl's trial and turned it into a testimony of His goodness, of His mercy and healing and grace. And through it all, Job 1:21 and this song, Praise You All the Same, has become an anthem for our little girl and for our family. For the Lord gives and the Lord takes away. May the name of the Lord be praised.
3: Jesus, my portion, to have you is enough.

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0: On the night you fall in all the pieces, you can bring your lonely heart to Jesus. 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
3: I didn't wake up today by accident. 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

0: We took my granddaughter Heidi camping.
1: Mm-hmm.
0: Oh, it was so much fun. We've been looking forward to this. And she is just two months.
1: Yes. You
0: know, she's right around 2 years old. And we worried that, is it going to be okay? Is she too young? She had a blast. She had a great time. I took her down into the woods. We were camped beside a lake. And we found lizards, fence lizards. And she was trying to touch one, which is like trying to catch lightning in a bottle.
1: Oh, yeah. So and if fast. You do, they get scared and they might release their tail.
0: Forget. Yeah, I started to say, don't grab them by the tail because it's okay, kids. It grows back.
1: It does grow back.
0: And then I said, look, Heidi, in these little picnic tables where the squirrels had taken acorns up there and in some cases some hickory nuts. And they had left the debris of the shells and whatnot, and they were eating on the picnic table. And I thought, I find that funny. She started collecting the leftover shells, and the little crowns to the acorns that were left behind, and stuffing them in her pockets. And I said, all right, well, that's good. Well, you got
1: souvenirs.
0: Let's go. No, she wasn't satisfied until her jacket pockets were full.
1: Yeah.
0: And the only setback came at night. I had foolishly decided to not take her pillow from home. Oh. It turns out she's very attached. She was a little concerned.
1: Here, does G-Paw's pillow do? Will this be good enough?
0: Mm-mm. No. And I kept trying to solve the problem, and she wanted to go away, G-Paw.
1: I knew then
0: I'd really screwed. But the next morning, I was awake when she opened her eyes and she gave me a big smile. And it's like, okay, we're good.
1: It's time for breakfast.

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1: The story behind the song, He Will. Here's Francesca Battistelli.
2: He Will is really a song about walking by faith. I think that when we are going through situations that are difficult, it can be so hard to see how God is going to bring any sort of resolution. This song is such a faith builder. I can remember God's faithfulness in times past, and that reminds me of who He really is and that He's not left me and He's not forsaken me. And so when I sing this song, it's like declaring the truth of who I know God to be. And so I pray that this song would be an encouragement to you as well, that no matter what you're walking through, you know that even if you don't understand how it's going to turn out, you know the God who will.

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1: You want to be closer to your grown kids? Not sure how? Think about FaceTiming with them more often.
2: Yeah, we live on it.
1: I'm going to tell you, we haven't really done a whole lot of that. We have our son, Quinn. He's in the Army now. He's married. He's not a big FaceTime guy. And so he more or less, we text with him a lot. And but now we have Della out of the house, and it's gotten me to thinking that maybe we need to do this more often with other family members, is that she's really big into FaceTiming. And so she calls us up. We're all in bed. We're in bed. She's in bed. She's got her cat. But just there's something about like seeing each other's faces,
2: yeah,
1: and we're making funny faces, and then the cat makes funny little appearances, and we're laughing about that. We're talking about what's coming up for the week.
2: We do this too. It's great.
1: And I love it.
2: You may find out that you end up liking Della more now than even before. And this has nothing to do with love, right? We know you love her, and that's constant. But because you're getting all the feels with none of the annoyances. Della left the milk out again.
1: Yeah.
2: Right? You may find out you should have sent her away months ago.
1: Wait. There's going to be some people that are thinking, well, my kid's only 10, but that's too soon.
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0: good.
1: Had a little thing on my face. Went to the dermatologist. She froze it. She said, nobody's going to die from this now. We caught it.
2: Okay, good.
1: Don't worry about it.
2: Yes.
1: But she said, don't scratch it.
2: Oh.
1: Well, now whatever. All I want to do is scratch it.
2: Whatever you do, don't scratch it. Yeah.
1: It's what I want to do more than anything in life right now. Like right now, talking about it. I had this almost irresistible urge. Scratch it.
2: Well, go ahead. Just scratch it. Just scratch it up. Just scratch all over it. Just scratch it.
1: Oh, I see what you're doing. What? So if you give me permission, then the desire will go away.
2: Well,
1: that cheap psychological tricks are not going to work with me. What I need is that cone of shame that you get at the veterinarian.
2: Oh,
1: I feel like if I had one of those for a week.
2: Actually, I've got one in my car. Let me hold on. Hold on.
1: What a friend.
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0: what do you say when you don't know what to say? I felt that when I was on the phone with my dad. My dad is going through just a really tough time, and oh my goodness, just to say that he's going through a tough time. He's been going through a tough several years, quite frankly.
1: A lot of health challenges, I know.
0: Yeah, this diabetes has been the big thing, the big culprit, and he's lost both of his legs, and it all happened a little bit at a time, and that's just been a painful experience. And now he has recently been put on dialysis, and I'm on the phone with him the other day, and as we're talking, you know, there are some moments of comedy that happens, and he can laugh at his situation sometimes. So I see like a hint of kind of life in there.
1: Mm-hmm.
0: For example, something that had happened is he had gone to sleep and he woke up and he started looking around. And he's like, I don't know who, but somebody took my legs.
1: Stop, he's thief.
0: Like, he's like, oh yeah. Oh, now I remember. And we've had conversations about this, but then I don't know, we had a little bit of a darker conversation more recently, just yesterday, where he said, you know, I'm just ready to go. I hurt, I ache all the time. I'm ready to go. And he is a believer. He loves Jesus. He's like listen to pastors on television and such. He's never been so much into going to church, but what he does do though is he does share his faith. He's not afraid to talk about how much he loves God, and he's like, you know, I'm whenever the good Lord's ready to take me, I just want him to know, like, I'm ready to go anytime.
1: Yeah.
0: You know, and I'm trying to encourage him. You know, I'm trying to figure out, like, what are some ways I can encourage him?
1: Well, as we get older and get into that situation, I know my mom, who is now a widow, lost my dad a year or so ago.
0: Yeah.
1: With her, we feel like she has to rediscover a purpose. Mm-hmm. You know, dad was her purpose, especially as his health decreased. Now he's gone. And I think we all need purpose. There's a verse, and we all know it, Jeremiah 29:11, reminding us that God holds intentional plans for us, plans for hope and a future. In Ephesians, we're told people are created for good works that have been prepared in advance for us. There is a purpose, and I just believe through prayer and really asking God, hey, show me. He can renew our sense of purpose and our hope.

Start your day with Kevin and Taylor in the morning. It's the Dave Ramsey Show from 1 till 4. Doug and Jamie will take you home afternoon drive. And it's Penny keeping the faith evenings on Glory 97.

0: Oh, by the way, we got that rain that we'd all been praying about.
1: Yes.
0: Praying for.
1: So good.
0: During our camping trip.
1: Oh, not as good. Oh no.
0: You know, we still need a little rain, so I'm going to try washing my car. Maybe I'll leave something out in the yard that's not supposed to get wet.
1: Look, we all appreciate your sacrifice.
0: No, you're welcome.
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8: I was actually scrolling through Instagram and I saw all these people saying Revival is happening now. There's sold out stadiums everywhere. And although I know that could happen from that, but really Revival is, it starts with us, starts with our heart saying, God, I want to walk in purity. I want to walk in holiness and truly stepping out in that. So my encouragement, not that you can't have big crowds, and big crowds don't actually always equal revival. It begins with our heart. So check your heart and say, God, what do you want to do with me so I can walk in the fullness of who you are?

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10: Well, James and his mama, they're on the way to school and having car conversation. James has a question for all of us.
11: Do y'all be forgetting the man that we serve? Y'all be going through stuff? And y'all should know this. Y'all can always talk to God. Y'all need to talk to him. And y'all not just talking to no regular person when y'all talk to God. Y'all talking to the King of all kings. Y'all talking to the man who you could talk to when nobody else don't want to talk.
12: So
11: the beginning and the end.
12: Oh, Alpha and Omega? That's who you

0: That's how I'm going.
1: We got to sit high, look low.
0: That's all right. Come on, Mama. Give him another one.
1: The guy that you can depend on and lean on at all times.
0: Yes, ma'am.
1: The guy that never breaks a promise.
0: Oh,
2: that's right.
1: The guy that loves you unconditionally. That's the guy you
0: serve. That's the God I'm talking about, Mama.
1: The only God that I serve.
0: The only God.
1: Okay, I feel you. Now you're waking me up.
0: No, wake up.
1: I'm getting up.
2: I'm waking up too.
3: I'm waking up too.
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0: So you've got something you like, something that's serviceable, you get use out of it, and it stops working. How much money do you put into that thing to continue to use it? I have a watch that I've had for about 25 years.
1: Oh, wow.
0: I like the watch. Okay. It's a little on the dressier side, but it's something I've always liked. It's my watch, right?
1: Sure.
0: It has stopped working recently. I took it in, and the estimate for what it would cost to get it fixed is about 2/3 of the value of the watch when it was new.
1: I don't know. So maybe consider getting a new one.
0: Well, and then what with this? Throw it away? It's like it's been on my wrist for over 20 years.
1: Yeah.
0: And so I made the decision to go ahead and get it fixed. So it's fixed and it works great. And I still love the watch. But I keep thinking about how much I couldn't sell this for what I have in it at this point. Not even close.
1: Right. Yeah.
0: Was it worth it? I don't know.
1: There are things that you think, okay, I'm just going to fix it because I love the thing.
0: Right.
1: And there's been many things that we've gotten fixed that it's still to this day where I'm like, should we have spent the money to fix the thing?
0: And look, if it's a dishwasher, yeah, chuck the old one, get a new one. But I don't know, a watch is more personal.
1: Yeah. I mean, could you buy it in a store today?
0: No. No, this model is no longer made.
1: Okay. All right. See?
0: So it's an antique.
1: It's an antique. Yes.

0: losing weight with GLP-1s. A lot of people doing it.
1: A lot of people doing
0: it.
1: And a lot of people, a lot of celebrities endorsing it. Is there a celebrity who's not on a GLP-1?
0: Is there anybody who is not? It's interesting, though, I will say, I've seen a lot of things that have talked about how, like I saw this one story that was talking about, all the fast food industry is actually now suffering because of so many people. Specifically, McDonald's was one of the ones that came
1: forward.
0: It's like, we are having a problem with some, we're going to have to change our menus. And then I saw a story just this morning that was talking about basically the story was saying, hey, these GLP-1s, it's not the solution. And and that it's it can be unhealthy and it was very vague.
1: I mean, I mean, look, is it possible? Yeah, I haven't heard about that research, but it's also possible that the person saying that has a vested interest.
0: Well, isn't being overweight unhealthy too? You could argue, well, which one's unhealthier?
1: Right, and so you got to kind of weigh, if you're somebody in that position, you got to weigh the benefit. But I think having somebody step up to a microphone and say, I'm the CEO of Giant Food Corp. Uh-huh. We produce snacks and sugary cereals, and we're concerned about the health repercussions.
0: Oh, are you?
1: It's just possible there's an ulterior motive.
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1: So you really believe that praying over every situation will just fix it?
2: Yeah. Not because I think prayer means I'm going to get exactly what I want every single time. Sometimes the situation changes. Sometimes God changes me in the middle of the situation. Sometimes the door opens, and sometimes I realize the closed door was the answer. But yeah, I'm still going to pray about it. The big decisions, the small ones, the things I can control, and especially the things I can't. Because I spent enough time trying to carry things by myself to know I'm not nearly as good at being in control as I think I am. And Philippians 4:6 tells us to bring everything to God in prayer. Everything. Not just emergencies, not just the things.

0: that seem important enough, not just when you've exhausted every other option and prayer becomes the last thing left to try. So yeah, I'm going to pray before I make the decision. I'm praying while I wait. I'm praying when I'm confused. I'm praying when things are going well. And I'm definitely praying when I have absolutely no idea what happens next. I don't need to understand how God is going to work something out before I trust him with it.
1: Ooh. Yeah.
2: Yeah. And it's counterintuitive, right? It can be scary
1: yes.
2: at times, but you begin to learn that he is reliable, that he is true, and that he has your best interests and heart at heart in a way that we can't possibly know. We want this thing, but God yeah. knows where that thing leads, and we don't always.
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0: when it comes to our pets, sometimes I think it's good to let them know how good they have it. This guy, he's talking to his cat.
1: You are not a street cat. You wouldn't make it 5 minutes on the streets. You are a privileged cat that gets 3 meals a day, you drink out of water fountains, and you sleep in a king-size bed.
0: Yeah.
2: You know, that's a good point. That's and I think you're right. I don't think our pets do appreciate that.
0: I feel like our dogs, like they already act grateful, I think. It's the cats.
2: It's the cats.
0: To me.
2: No, it's the cats. It is. Right. If only there were like a boot camp that you could send your cats to.
0: Yeah.
2: And it'll give them a little taste of what it would be like to live on the street. Maybe they would come home super appreciative.
0: I don't know. You think they're passive now? Wait till after boot camp.
2: Your life would be miserable once they get back.

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0: 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Your kids are throwing out your forks and spoons. 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
8: I didn't wake up today by accident. 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And this song shouts, I came to praise. 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
9: I came to praise. 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
8: So no matter what I'm walking through, God is worthy. 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
1: My wife, Tammy, and I had an awesome weekend. We took my granddaughter, Heidi, camping. Now, my wife and I love to camp. Normally, we camp off the back of our motorcycles. Of course, that's not going to work with a two-year-old.
2: Oh, yeah.
1: And so
2: need one of those sidecars.
1: We did car camping. Actually, that's not a bad idea.
2: Yeah.
1: We went car camping for the first time in forever and loaded all of our stuff up and in the car seat, and we went camping. And just had a great time. What an adorable little girl. Hmm. She went on a hike with her G-paw.
2: Uh-huh.
1: And I posted a picture of this, and it looks in the picture as if I'm leading Heidi, because I am in front.
2: Yeah, she's following.
1: That much is true.
2: That makes sense.
1: But she was calling the shots.
2: Uh-huh.
1: You know, I'd start to turn left, and she'd go, "No, let's go that way." And point in the opposite direction. So we went that way.
2: Yeah.
1: And I thought, oh, let's go to the water, G-Paw.
2: Yeah.
1: Well, I hadn't planned on it, but okay, we'll go to the water. And so I was looking at those pictures when I got back at IRS. It looks for all the world like G-Paw is leading.
2: Mm-hmm.
1: But no, she's a very good backseat driver.
2: Well, you know, it's kind of like the one that's sitting in the carriage. And the horses are out front, and that is the vantage point that she had.
1: I feel that tugging of the rein over on the left.
2: Yeah.
1: Okay, we'll go that way.
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1: The story behind the song, He Will. Here's Francesca Battistelli.
2: He Will is really a song about walking by faith. I think that when we are going through situations that are difficult, it can be so hard to see how God is going.

0: Be careful what you say to your spouse. After a comment from my wife, Tammy, I'm suddenly very paranoid. Now, let me tell you what's happened. I've ordered a number of motorcycle-related things from Amazon recently, and some of them are just not what I was looking for, and so I've returned, I don't know, maybe a half dozen things in the past 3 weeks.
1: Okay.
0: She said, careful. You may get yourself on a list. Amazon may put you on a list. And I'm like, a list of what? Chronic returners?
1: Yes.
0: And she said, don't laugh. they might revoke your Amazon Prime membership or who knows what.
1: I will say I am a chronic returner. Just in general, my family knows this about me, that I am a chronic returner.
0: Thanks for keeping me company.
1: I will tell you, firsthand experience, you can be put on a list.
0: What?
1: At Walmart. This is with a caveat. If I didn't have my receipt, this is the card I purchased on it. But if I didn't have a receipt, I don't remember how many it took me to do that with, but they put me on a list.
0: You got on a list at Walmart.
1: I was banned for returning anything for, I don't know, for like 90 days or something.
0: Are you making this up? Because I really thought my wife was just pulling my chain.
1: I'm not even kidding. I was on the list.
0: Oh my goodness.
1: I'm not sure if they had my picture back there or not, you know, with like a big X over it. Like, I don't know.
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0: On the night you fall in all the pieces, you can bring your lonely heart to Jesus. 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

0: 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Goodbye yesterday.
1: Well, happy, happy October to you. Hi, my name is Kim Fitz. It made me hit pause and go, okay, well, what do you got in store for us, October? For our family, we've got a really big doctor's appointment coming up. Our five-year-old daughter, Eliana, she has been, thank you, God, seizure-free for a year and a half. And so we're headed to her next neurology appointment to check in, maybe talk about what the next step looks like. Maybe dialing it down from her medicine. And there was a time I couldn't even picture saying those words. Okay, October, whatever you have in store, I know that the entire plan is in God's hands.

Stay up to date on area events in the community news section at centralmoinfo.com. 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

0: Baby booms are not a bad thing. I love babies. Hi, my name is Kim Fitz. This one is a rather unique baby boom, though. It is happening at an aquarium where there are 7 African penguin chicks that have hatched this year. And they aren't just adorable little babies, which, yes, they are, but African penguins, they're critically endangered, with wild populations declined by about 80% over 3 generations. So every one of these little chicks matter. The older babies have already passed their swim lessons at the aquarium, and 5 more joined the little colony over the summer, and that means 7 tiny penguins. I'm saying road trip to this aquarium so you and I can go see them.
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1: 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We see you. We are grateful for you. And you are our hard work high five of the day.
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1: Kickstart my heart and take my soul to the OR, cause I can't find a pulse, can't find the beat. 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

as a human, it can be frustrating to not know what is next. Hey, my name is Kim Fitz. So very grateful that you stopped by. It is comforting to know who holds our next, though. There's a couple from our church that have been in the hospital, and he has had some serious health struggles. It has been an emotional roller coaster. When they think they're cleared to go home, they're going to be discharged. Somebody comes back and says, oh, actually, you can't. We're going to keep you. Ah, and it's such a reminder that sometimes you don't know what the next hour is going to bring. But thankfully, you know who holds the next minute, millisecond, and hour.

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0: Planning a kid's birthday party, it is so fun. It can be a little chaotic, as I'm in the midst of planning my 10-year-old son's and even my 5-year-old daughter's. Hi, my name is Kim Fitz. This sweet little baby girl, she was having a birthday so ready to celebrate with the balloons and the cake. The decorations were there, but nobody showed up. So her mom, she took a chance and posted about it inside of a Facebook group. Strangers started responding. We're on the way. Families packed up their kids, came over, people brought presents, kiddos came to play. And by the end of the day, this little girl, she was surrounded by new friends, people she had never met before but wanted to celebrate with her. Her mom said, "I have a happy girl, and that's what matters most."
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1: It's pretty common that sometimes you just don't even know what day it is. Hi, my name is Kim Fitz. 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My five-year-old daughter asked me just the other day, is it December? And I said, no, baby, it is not December. But she was a little bit chilly, and she's ready for her birthday, which is in December. So, not close, baby girl, but oh, it'll be here before we know it.
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7: I was actually scrolling through Instagram and I saw all these people saying Revival is happening now. 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And although I know that could happen from that, but really Revival is, it starts with us, it starts with our heart saying, God, I want to walk in purity. I want to walk in holiness and truly stepping out in that. 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It begins with our heart. So check your heart and say, God, what do you want to do with me so I can walk in the fullness of who you are?

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2: So, Father, we thank you for the power of repentance, that today we can come before you asking that you'd forgive us of every sin that we've ever committed against you. We thank you, God, that you are the God who forgives, the God who sees and knows, who understands everything that we've ever done against you, and you choose to forgive us. We thank you that there's power in repentance, that you give us an ability to turn a situation around. So we just pray that you'd forgive us of everything that we've done against your name, everything that we've not, every way that we've not spent time with you, anything that we've made more important to you. We come before you asking, God, that you'd help us to repent, to turn around, to make you the priority in our life, to spend time with you, to honor your name. God, we pray that you just cause us to live our life right towards our neighbors. We pray in the mighty name of Jesus that you would cause the power of repentance to be manifest in our life today, that your blessing, that your mercy, that your grace and compassion and love will be poured out on us in the mighty and precious name of Jesus. Amen.
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It really is helpful when somebody else can make the decisions for you. Hey, so glad that you're right here. My name is Kim Fitz. Happy National Pumpkin Spice Day, which feels incredibly appropriate for October 1st, doesn't it? But it is also National Homemade Cookies Day. And somebody decided those two should live together, and October kicks off to a cozy little start.

0: picture some of the bigger dog breeds. Maybe it is a Mastiff. Maybe, oh, it's a Great Dane or an Irish Wolfhound. They're so pretty. Hi, my name is Kim Fitz. This dog is so pretty too, the big cane corsos. Well, he kept disappearing into the woods near a really big lake. People would see him wandering around. They would leave food for him, and then he stayed just enough out of reach where they couldn't get him to safety. Finally, Animal Services, they had an idea. There was a local resident that offered them his boat. So Animal Control headed out onto the lake, and they were finally able to reach this giant sweet puppy, bring him to safety. It was after 3 weeks, he was on his own, and thankfully he is now being cared for while they wait to see if his owner comes forward. But I absolutely love that the neighbors, they kept watching, and nobody gave up on him.
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1: Your brain is absolutely amazing, and getting to learn something new every day. What a blessing. 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

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It's the Dave Ramsey Show from 1 till 4. 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
7: Here's a look at your forecast. A flood watch continues. Thunderstorms likely this afternoon. Otherwise, cloudy skies expected. Highs level off around 75. Thunderstorms likely tonight. Lows level off around 55. Cloudy skies expected. Daytime highs approaching 67. Tomorrow, mainly sunny skies. Bright sunshine and dry Saturday and Sunday with highs in the low 70s. I'm Staff Meteorologist Paul Trombley. Right now, 76.
8: What would you trade to have had a really hard conversation 2 to 3 to 4 years ago when they had to move into a two-bedroom apartment versus the conversation y'all going to have now, right?
9: Yeah.
8: Like a hard conversation was going to happen, but it's going to get worse. Yeah.
9: Yeah, we've had some really bad conversations, and they don't end productively.
5: So well, I bet.
8: I think the time for talking, quite honestly, is over.
9: Mm-hmm.
8: The only thing you and your and your husband can do is control what you're going to do next.
2: Yeah. And yeah. So have you gotten out of this situation? Have you said, guys, you got to refinance and get us off this loan? I don't care that the interest rates are what they are. If that means you have to rent, you cannot keep us caught up in this.
9: Yeah, we have had that conversation. They are not able to refinance off because their credit and
2: right, which means you guys have to sell this house.
8: Can you sell the house? Yeah.
2: You got to sell it. Why not?
9: They flat out will not. We continue to revisit this conversation probably on a monthly basis, mm-hmm. but it usually ends in like a cussing, screaming, sure. shouting.
2: Okay, and so were they gnarly. Like that before? Were they combative like that before?
9: They can be about things that upset them. My husband and I did not fully understand how they perceive money. Now we see like where their mindset is coming from. Mm-hmm. And so it's not a reasonable mindset. And that's our issue. So we've.
2: So said, have you said to them, okay, let's take money out of it. I know it's very hard to take money mm-hmm. out of this equation, but have you spoken to them on a relationship, father, daughter, in-law, just trying to do life together and said, hey, here's what I'm most afraid of. This has mm-hmm. already changed our relationship. And I don't know if you've noticed it, but gosh, we don't interact the same. When we end up on calls, it ends up we get belligerent. We don't want to spend Thanksgiving together anymore. That bothers me because when I think about a family, I want in-laws that I can talk to on the phone. I want my husband to feel like his mom and dad have a great, right? Have you talked to them on that level and said, I just don't like what it's doing relationally? And can you truthfully say that you like what this is doing to us and it's worth staying in this house? Can you really say that? Because it's not worth it for me. Have you talked to them on that level?
9: I don't think we've come at it from that kind of an angle. I can definitely try that.
2: Because that's the truth. I mean, obviously, we can name a million reasons why financially it's bad for both parties. But what I'm really seeing is the deterioration of you guys' relationship. And I don't know if you have kids yet, but that's certainly going to affect grandkids. It's certainly a do you see what I'm saying?
8: My guess.
9: The kids actually is a major factor for us because they help watch our children. Yeah. And my oldest has really severe special needs. And mm-hmm. so they're the only people that we can trust to take care of him. We don't have anyone else. That was what prompted us to do it in the first place. We were like, okay, well, this is like an investment in childcare. These are the people that, like, you know, when you have a special needs kid, respite is like really important because it's really exhausting.
2: Sure.
9: And they're the only people that we can trust. Like my family doesn't help.
8: So are they, and I guess I want to challenge you on the word trust. Because
9: mm-hmm.
8: maybe they're really good caring for your child, which is amazing, but you don't trust them.
9: Yeah, but no, we don't. And that's definitely affected like you said, it's affected everything. Yeah. So
8: let's get down to the brass tacks.
9: Try that.
8: Are they making their mortgage note every month?
9: No. 2 years ago, I came home to a wage garnishment notice for my husband because Oof. They had not been paying. Yeah, that was very upsetting. We cleaned up the mess, said you absolutely cannot be doing this. Like, if you're going to miss a payment, we need to know. We will cover the payment. Like, do not do this to us again.
2: Are you guys homeowners? Do you and your husband own a home?
9: We do. Yes. Okay. We own a home. And so we told them this. They're like, oh, of course, whatever. And we ran my husband's credit last month and there's two more. So, they're going to keep doing it.
2: How are you doing financially? Like, what's your margin look like? What's your debt look like?
9: We're doing okay. We have joined Financial Peace because we came to the epiphany of we're trying to save them and we can't keep burning ourselves out saving them. So
2: no.
9: We're doing okay.
2: Tell me real numbers. What baby step are you on?
9: We're on baby step two. So we're paying off debt. We're getting, we have a little bit of a car loan left. We've got some student loans we need to knock out.
2: Okay.
9: And then we can move forward. Our mortgage is only, I think it's 23.5%
2: good.
9: Of our take-home pay.
2: Yeah, because that's the main thing, yeah. Brooklyn, and you already know this, but I'm saying it for anybody listening to this. You're stuck, right? You did this act, and you know what it is now. You're regretful of it. You're like, I've learned my lesson. But the hard part is
9: love
2: now you're...
9: Love the time machine.
2: Yes, man. You can't get back in the time machine, and now you're in it. And so mm-hmm. you've got to be doing the baby steps.

0: which you are doing, because your only hope in this is to hope for the day that they see the light. But until then, mm-hmm. you've got to be able to reach over when they don't pay the note. You've got to be able to reach over to protect your own self. Do you see what I'm saying? And so by you're doing the right thing now, walking the baby steps, getting out of this car loan, getting out of this student loan, and just having 3 to 6 months. If I was in your shoes, I might have 6 to 8 months, knowing that they have a mortgage. How much is their mortgage?
1: Their mortgage is about $1,700 a month. Their HOA payment is $315.
0: Oh, Lord.
1: So between the two, they're $2,000 a month.
0: So if I were you, I'd probably always keep $2,000 yep. in an account somewhere that's just in-law mistakes. You know what I mean? Just
1: in-law mistakes.
2: Yep. I would probably put a $2,000... Again, I'm projecting onto you in your margin.
1: No, that's okay, thank you.
2: But I would put $2,000 in an account every month, make it a recurring bill.
0: Yeah, oh, no, that sounds
1: we
0: like
1: probably
0: a lot, John.
1: Can't do that.
0: Yeah, that's too much.
1: But we got teacher income in here.
2: They're gonna keep doing it, right?
0: Right, but what you can do is if you have it one time in that account. So let's say we're going into October. Let's say for October you say I'm gonna put the line item there, $2,000 a month. It's sitting there. Come February, if they don't pay, you can reach into that, pay the rent, and then the next month, now you got to put it back on the budget again, $2,000. So it's kind of like what we would say a peaks and valleys account. So you're funding it. Whenever you use it, you have to refund it right away. And that's how this works. And for anybody listening, gosh, just remember, co-signing, guys, it is only there because the bank knows that person cannot pay. They will not pay. They cannot afford it, and they don't want to take the risk, so neither should you.
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2: Alrighty, so if you're out there and you're working the baby steps, you already know the best and fastest way to do that is to use Every Dollar, and it's more than a budgeting app, guys. 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All right, let's go to Mark, who's in Detroit, Michigan. Hey, Mark. How's it going, man?
3: How you
2: man?
3: Doing? Okay, how you doing?
2: We're doing good. How can we help?
3: Well, I got in some financial trouble and debt, and due to some unforeseen circumstances, I had to make some large purchases, repayments, whatever, stuff like that. And it just got out of control. Now I have, you know, I had one card, and I tried to get out of debt by doing one of those no-interest things for X amount of months. And I mean, this, you know, it was like a country song. So,

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1: When you're stuck in a cycle with money, you know, two steps forward, one step back, it can feel like you're losing your mind. But you're not alone, and trust me, you're not crazy. 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

0: Well, if you're new to the Ray Show, we just want to say welcome. We're glad that you're here. And you might notice that we kind of answer every question through a series of principles. And if you've kind of wondered about that and quite sure what it was, yeah, we have a set of principles that we follow around here. It's pretty clear, you know, you live on less than you make. You know,
1: ta-da.
0: avoid debt. If you have debt, pay it off. And then from there on, a debt-free lifestyle. We're real big components on working together with your spouse. So these are just kind of like some of the values that we have around money, God's and grandma's ways handling money. And then out of that, we do have a financial plan. It's called the baby steps. There's seven of them. And you'll hear us talk about those seven baby steps quite a bit. Our last caller, he didn't know about those, but we want to make sure that you understand that that's kind of the framework that we're teaching here. And the whole point of that, guys, is we want you to have as peaceful of an experience with money as possible. We're trying to eliminate risk in your life. And the truth is, John, most of us went through, we became adults and we never really were given an education on how to handle money. Most of us learned our education from the media. Family, whether it was dysfunctional or whether it was healthy, we still learned something about money. We learned it based off of what we saw our friends doing, what we saw people around us doing. We didn't have a formal education. So a lot of folks that call in, they're calling in because of mistakes that they now realize they've made based on that occasion. And that's totally cool. We're not judging anybody. We're not throwing shade at anybody. But what we do want help you learn, not just hey, they said it, so I'm gonna do it, but we want to actually teach you why a car lease is bad, why debt is detrimental, why is a zero credit score just as good as a high credit score. We want to teach you that so that you can understand it and actually take that knowledge and learn. And we do that through the seven baby steps. That's all I want to say.
1: Good call.
0: All right, let's move on. Tori, who's in Houston, Texas, is up next. Hey, Tori, how can we help?
2: Hi. So I've recently come into settlement money, about $150,000, and I'm torn as to what to do with it. I, on one hand, I'm about to be married, and my fiance is coming into the marriage with some debt, and I would like to pay off his debt so we kind of start fresh. That was kind of the initial plan. He didn't ask me to do that. Just be real clear. No one's asked me to do anything with this money, but and the hit yet another poor financial decisions that have put them in the situation. And so I'm forced with the choice of, do I help my parents stay in their home or do I start our new life off debt free?
1: Why are your parents going to lose their home?
2: Because they cannot make the payments anymore.
1: Are they in a position to sell the home? Is there any equity in this thing?
2: There is some equity in this home, and that is one option that we're looking at. But regardless, it would not be enough to get them started elsewhere. So I'm at a half dozen, one hand, six in the other, where it's either I have to help with the mortgage or I have to help put them up somewhere else.
0: Sure.
1: How old are they?
2: In their 70s.
1: Okay.
0: So let's put some real numbers around this and let's see what's possible. So what you're saying, a lot of times the situation with the parents is not just as easy as don't.

0: get involved, right? You
1: no, you're involved.
0: You're involved.
1: You're your like, parents,
2: yeah, no,
1: yeah.
2: I'm involved. Yeah. 100%.
0: And have the money to be involved. Let's see if you can be. So we know you've got the settlement for $150. What's your normal income? What do you take home every month?
2: So I bring in about $60,000 right now. It will increase. I'm a therapist, but I'm also in process of licensure. So in a year, year and a half, I'll meet my hours, and I will get a substantial, I'll almost double that salary.
1: Way to go, Tori. Thanks for actually helping people.
0: Yeah. Awesome. And do you have any debt?
2: I do not right now.
0: Great.
2: Hard debt settlement money paid off my debt.
1: Okay.
0: Okay, good. And so after you paid off your debt, now you've got the $150 left, or was that...
2: Correct.
0: Okay.
2: Correct.
0: And do you have, okay, so out of the 150, here's what we must do. We need to set aside 3 to 6 months of expenses. And have you done that yet?
2: I do have some, probably not quite as much, but close.
0: So let's say 25,000. Is that fair?
2: Mm-hmm.
0: Okay. Yes. So mm-hmm. let's set 25,000 away in your emergency fund. That leaves us with 125. And then when are you getting married? When's the paying for the wedding?
2: We are paying for it together. I've taken care of like the smaller things because I make less than he does. Then he's taking care of the bulk of it. We are having a very, very small wedding.
0: What's the budget?
2: $10,000.
1: Nice, Tori.
2: Courthouse, but
0: $10,000. And you guys are if you have it split equally, or it's kind of like we're just paying for what we can. What portion of that $10,000 do you think will fall on you?
2: Probably, I don't know, 30%.
0: Okay, so are we thinking that that's coming, is the $3,000 coming out of cash flow, or do you think that's coming out of
2: It's coming out of cash flow. I've okay. been paying things as I go.
0: Okay, so wedding is, we don't need to factor that into the...
2: I don't think we need to factor the wedding in.
0: Okay, and how much is his debt?
2: So he has about, he's about $70,000 in debt.
0: Okay.
1: What's he going to be doing for, what's he do for a living?
2: He is a lawyer.
1: A lawyer, okay.
0: Okay, good.
1: And what's his annual salary?
2: Around $220,000.
1: $220,000.
0: Excellent. I love hearing that. I love that. Okay, so I like the idea it sounds like you guys are on one page about how you want to handle the money. So let's say you get married at the end of the year. You immediately, together, pay off the $70,000. From there, what I would think to do is let's start investing some money. Right? Let's start, because I think cash flow wise, you're going to be able to help your mom. You making the 60, him making 220. I think cash flow wise, you should be able to reach her and do that, right? Because what's on a month where they really need a bunch of help, how much money is that for you?
2: They probably know about $2,000, with medical expenses, et cetera. I'm thinking
1: month?
2: We have looked at some of their debt per month.
0: Meanwhile, your income is going to be somewhere between $17,000, $18,000 before investing. Okay.
2: No, I will say both.
0: And my point is, what you can do with the remainder of the settlement, you can either put that towards a payment on a house. We didn't talk about that. You can plop that into a brokerage account. You can invest that money. I don't think that you need that specific money per se to help out your parents, because you're not giving them a lump sum. Really what you're doing is saying, mom and dad, I'm agreeing to pad your budget in the way. This is what we can afford to do. And I'm not even saying you have to do the full 2,000. I'm just saying that seems to be the amount they need. If you decide 1,000 is good and I'm going to put my siblings on the hook for the ride, what's going to work well for you to discuss it with your soon to be husband too, because this is going to affect him. But do you see what I'm saying? I think you guys are in a wonderful position where if you want to help, you can. And honestly, I think you should.
1: I got the impression they need a bailout though, right? Are they way underwater in their house?
2: They do kind of need a bailout, yeah.
0: Oh.
1: How much?
2: We are losing the childhood home.
1: How much?
2: It's close to the same amount. I forget the exact numbers, but it's close to the same amount that his debt would be.
0: Oh, 70,000?
2: So I feel like it's a choice of one or the other, yeah.
1: They're that far behind on the mortgage, or that just clears the mortgage completely?
2: That clears everything.
0: Oh.
1: Okay.
0: So that's two different numbers. How far are they behind?
2: I don't know that they're behind yet, but he had been on disability, and so their monthly income is fixing to get cut drastically.
1: Is he going to get Social Security?
2: That's what's happening. Yes, they do get Social Security.
0: So let's sit down with them this weekend and let's plan out what their budget is. Let's say, okay, we're not behind on the mortgage, or let's find out if they are. Are we behind any payments? That's a piece of homework. Sit down with mom and dad, figure out if they're behind or not, and then do a budget with them, and then figure out what is it realistically that you guys need every month after Social Security, after whatever other money they have coming in, to make things work. Not to pay off their mortgage, but just to keep things going. And then if you have any siblings, you can take that information to your siblings and say, here's what's going on with mom and dad. And then you guys can sit around. And you, what I would do is I would say, this is none of our responsibilities. We don't have to get involved. But if you would like to, here's what's going on with mom and dad. Here's what me and Bob, your fiance, plan to do. We just want to create some transparency here and go from there.

0: If you want to win with money in 2026, you can't keep living normal. 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Hey guys, Dave Ramsey here. You've heard me talking in your ear for years on your drive to work, around the house, wherever you listen, but there's something different about actually getting together. So we created the Live Like No One Else Cruise. 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And we're not just showing up and doing speeches. We're on board vacationing with you all week. 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
0: Most people know me as the guy who did stupid with a lot of zeros on the end. 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

0: Welcome back to the Ramsey's Show here in the Fairwinds Credit Union studio. We're going to go right back to the phone lines because we have Lynette, who's in Battle Creek, Michigan, on the line. Hey, Lynette, John and I are here. How can we help today?
1: Hi, I hope you guys are doing well. I just have a quick question. I'm a stay-at-home mom. I work two jobs. We have one kid. And I recently got a job on my laptop. I can get $20 an hour. I can work whenever I want. I'm struggling trying to find the balance between how much I work and how much I be with my kid. What is a good, like, hour balance?
2: I'll tell you how much you have.
1: We have about
2: 15,500. And what if you combine
1: kid, what is a good, like, hourly per week balance?
2: How much debt do you have?
1: We have about 15,500.
2: Okay, 15,500. And what if you combine, I'm making up a number here, if you work 20 hours in a week and your husband's working these two jobs, how long is it going to take you to pay that off?
1: Gosh, it depends. Anywhere from 6 to 12 months. It depends on what his overtime looks like.
2: Okay.
1: We should have about $3,000 paid off within the next week.
2: Wonderful.
0: Oh, wow.
1: Yes.
2: So here's Lynette. I how old's your baby?
1: He is 8 months.
2: 8 months. Jade, hit me with a stick if I'm wrong here, but Lynette, this isn't the season for balance. Baby step two is about doing what you have to do to survive, so that you can get you and your husband and this precious little baby's head above water for good.
1: Mm-hmm.
2: And so expect everything to feel chaotic while y'all are essentially, like, in the old days, 30 years ago, Dave would run around on stage like a gazelle, like you call it gazelle like intensity, because a gazelle is getting chased by a lion and it's running for its life. And so that sort of intensity, which is I'm going to sprint, I'm going to work 20 hours a week, 30 hours, 40, I'm going to work, I'm going to be so tired, I don't even know what day it is. And my husband's going to be so tired, he didn't know what day it is. And good on him for getting two jobs and working overtime and do this in 5 months or 6 months and be done forever. Right.
1: Mm-hmm.
2: And so I would like your energy pushed that way than trying to find this mythical Instagram-y nonsense called balance. It just doesn't exist. Seasons. And if you and your husband intentionally say, hey, we're heading into a winter season, that means it's going to be uncomfortable. We're going to be cold. We got to wear jackets inside, all that. Then just know coming. Right. But we're going to enter into winter together. We know we're going to be exhausted. We know we have to be intentional about our marriage. We're going to be holding this baby and just drooling. We're so tired. And it's only going to last 5 months and then we're done.
1: Okay.
2: You get what I'm saying?
1: Yes, I do.
2: And can I tell you this? You're a good mom.
1: Yeah.
2: You're a good mom.
1: I do my best.
2: No. Don't shirk that off. You're a good mom. You're a good
1: Thank
2: mom.
1: You.
2: Like you're And I know y'all are figuring out how to do life with a new baby and all that, and you're 8 months out, and it's just like you don't feel like you're winning anywhere. You're a good mom, okay? And if you work really hard and you're not fully present, eyes open, you know, like, that's okay. Your baby's going to benefit for the next 17 and a half years because of the peace in your home, because y'all get to decide what y'all do next.
0: Yeah. I think John is totally right, and I'll put even a little semicolon next to that. And say, you know, as you're working until your eyes are like spinning like that little emoji when they're just like the little circles going in, you also have the ability, Lynette, to go, because I trust you. If you're calling, you've got some. Go. If I hit that point where I'm like, I need to pull back a little bit.
2: Close the laptop. Yeah.
0: You can.
2: Yeah.
0: You are allowed. You have a life and a family. You're allowed to figure out what your values are in a season. And to John's point, if you go, you know what? We're going to sprint, and we're going to sprint until we can't sprint. And then when we can't sprint, we're going to realign and go, hey, we did that for 3 or 4 months. Let's take a quick breather, and then let's get back at it. You're allowed to do that. If you're looking and go, man, my baby's 8 months. I feel like I'm not put in bed. I feel like I'm not present. I'm not here. I don't like the way that feels. I'd like to pull back just a little, and that's only going to affect my debt payoff. You know, date by 1 month. Hey, like,
2: yes. Do that all day long.
0: Do that all day long. So, remember when we were in like grammar honor, like you grade your own paper on your honor. Mm-hmm. That's what this is. This is on your honor. I think you know you're going to figure out what that line is of, I know I'm doing my best, and that line of, I know I could do a little bit more. I think you know, you're going to know that.
1: I see. Okay. So no balance. Balance doesn't exist. Work.
2: Yeah. I mean,
0: on your honor.
2: And work and love your husband recklessly and let him love you wildly.
1: Oh, for sure.
2: And,
1: oh, yeah.
2: And also, it's just chaos, right? That's just what it is. It's just chaos.
1: Okay.
2: And like Jay says, keep close attention to how you're feeling, when you start to fall off, when you just close the laptop, when you and your husband... Here's the thing. Do everything intentionally.
0: Yes. Yes.
2: You just don't want it to happen to you. You want to always remain in the driver's seat. And that might mean, hey, it's not that I wish I was playing with on the floor a little bit more. It's I'm running myself into the ground.
0: Yeah.
2: Right? And I've been there. You've been there. We've all been there. And I've got to pull back some. Great. Awesome.
0: Totally.
2: Wait
0: fine.
2: One more month, two more months to pay this thing off. He's working two jobs in overtime. Good man on him. Like, man, that's awesome. Just do everything intentionally.
0: Yeah. I agree with that wholeheartedly. The intentional play is what it is. Because, and I just, dads listening that are

0: like, hey, what about the truth is when you do have a newborn, you do have this feel of like they're only going to be 7 months one time. They're only going to be 8 months old one time. Like you don't want to miss it.
1: Guilt factory.
0: It's a guilt factory. And even if you're not feeling guilt, you're just like, this is important to me. I want to be there. I don't want to miss it. And you're allowed to say that. Just know that when you make those choices, there's always a trade-off and it can be a positive or negative. It just depends on how you view it. If you've said, this is the most important thing to me and you stand on business, then just understand the trade-off would be your timeline going to be longer.
1: Right.
0: And you've said by saying yes to one thing, you've said no, or at least hold on to another thing. And that's, you're an adult. You have the right to do that. Know what you're saying, and to John's point, be intentional.
1: And it's always been my experience that if I'm entering into a wild season with work, with family, with kids, with goals or whatever, like remember saying thing, I'm gonna have to miss some games this spring so that I never have to miss a game ever again.
0: And you're like, I will make that, I take that right. Bet all the time.
1: Right. And right, so
0: yes.
1: I'm going to miss a lot of games, but I'm going to miss all the practices, and I'll try to come to the games, but I'm going to miss them.
0: So that
1: I'm going to do it right now, so that off to the future.
0: Yeah,
1: right?
0: And
1: it's all a trade.
0: And being specific about that, and being intentional about that, to the extent that we're running numbers on it, we're looking at it and saying, okay, what does it mean if I work 20 hours and that feels great for the values I have? What does that mean for working 40 hours
1: versus 30 hours?
0: Yes,
1: it's a dollar amount. It's a math problem.
0: This is a money show, so we're telling you, actually run out the numbers. Don't just guess and say I'll feel better, and if I do it like this, that's fine. We don't need to guess. We have too many calculators and too many things at our phone, you know, at our fingertips, that we can actually run the numbers and decide, how do we feel about this? Does this feel all right? If not, that's taking too long. Now let's readjust and look at that again. So that's all you have to do. Be intentional.

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7: 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Trinity United Methodist Church is located at the corner of 4th and Rollins Street in Moberly. 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
8: Here's a look at your forecast. A flood watch continues until 1 a.m. tomorrow morning. Thunderstorms likely this afternoon, otherwise cloudy skies expected. Daytime highs approaching 75. Cloudy skies expected again tonight. Storms likely. Lows dip down to about 55. Slight chance of rain showers tomorrow. High temperatures reach up to 67. Sunshine mixed with clouds at times. I'm staff meteorologist Paul Trombley. Right now, it's 75 degrees.
9: It's not more than half of you and your spouse's take-home income, which doesn't sound like it is. Like, what are you really wrestling with? Just that's a lot of money to spend on a thing?
10: Exactly. Yeah. Like I was raised very frugally, and I took it from my dad really well. He raised us amazingly. He did really well. He came from, you know, poor Italian immigrants, but he did really well. And that frugalness, I think, passed on to me the most out of my brothers. And like I'm been renting my dad's Chevy Volt, and I'm like super cautious about how much electricity I use. I don't use the AC in the car because it's too. It uses too much gas, like that type of thing. That
11: we need to set you free a little bit.
10: For some reason. Exactly. Yeah.
9: So how much money do you and your spouse make together?
10: Together, about 300, probably.
9: Stop

0: it.
1: I'm in sales, so it's
0: plus. Stop it, Don. 300K?
1: We've been working for 3 years. She's been working for 1 year.
2: Mm-hmm.
1: So it's like new to the whole money thing.
2: How old are you guys?
1: I'm 25. She's 24.
2: Okay. So it's one thing to say, hey, I have these habits from, you know, growing up. And I get it. Sometimes we find ourselves doing things that I'm like, man, am I doing this because I want to do this and I believe in doing this, or am I just doing it because I have the habit of doing it from my parents' home, right? Like, I think we've all run into those moments. Mm-hmm. My question is it more about that, or is it more about a fear of I'm going to mess this all up?
1: I think it's that, yeah. Especially our goals that we have and, like, wanting to retire or be work optional by 40, like, all of that, spending 30K now, how much does that really affect me in the next, you know, 30 years? Could be a lot.
2: I think that, and this might be a little mechanical, but I it's helped me a lot, and I have a feeling it could help you a lot too. I think that when we have fears like that are really kind of like, oh gosh, I'm afraid I'm going to mess all this up, what really, really helps, and I'll send you a copy of my book, What No One Tells You About Money, but what really helps is to kind of put legs on that and say, if I'm afraid of the future, if I'm afraid of messing it up, truthfully, like, spend some time. I don't know if you take quiet time or journal time, but take some time and truly write out what it is that you're afraid that you're going to do. If I buy this car, what am I afraid that's going to happen? If we make a purchase, what do I think? And change yourself, be specific. Because when it's kind of just ambiguous, kind of find, John, that those types of fears, they don't really have any legs to it. If it's just like, I'm afraid I'm messing everything up, if you really stop and do the math, you're like, no, I'm not. Right. But the ones that are very specific, I'm afraid if I use $30,000 for this car, we won't have enough in our emergency fund. Well, that makes sense. So let's test it. Now I can actually test it in something, see if it's concrete, like if it's a concrete fear. And so for you, what I would wait is for you to work so hard and have such a blessing of your income in front of you and never truly deal with it and enjoy it. Wouldn't that suck? So let's take the time and kind of do the, and so for you, what I would really hate is for you to work so hard and have such a blessing of your income in front of you and never really be able to enjoy it. Wouldn't that suck?
1: Mm-hmm.
2: So let's take the time and kind of do the work behind this and say, you know what, let me just see, let me write down the things, get my wife with me, and let's test it and let's put some facts. John, this is your thing. Facts are your friends. Yeah. So let's put some facts and go, gosh, if I spend this $30,000, run the numbers and see how is it going to affect your retirement. I can tell you just by looking, it's not. If you guys are investing 15%, pretty soon you pay off your mortgage, which you will because you make a lot of money, and then you keep investing more and more, you're going to have millions of dollars. Can we agree with that?
1: Yeah, so, I mean, especially we save like $150 this year.
2: Yes, and so if you look at this, and here's the part that I always want you to remember this forever. If you look and say, hey, for us, we're going to have $8 million if we keep going this route, you have to tell yourself that it's okay to do things that aren't going to continue to invest in that. It's okay to go on a trip. That's not an investment. It's okay to buy a car. That's not an investment. I'm okay with the $8 million, or I'm okay with the $3. Right.
0: And Don, let me tell you this. I don't want to make this call about me, but I grew up in the home of a policeman who then became a minister, and money was really tight for us growing up. And he grew up in the home of a man who was in the Great Depression, who straightened nails out. Like my grandfather passed away, there was coffee cans full of nails. Before I came to Ramsey, when I was working in education and universities, I recognized that I was in different rooms and different positions financially than how I grew up and how even my grandfather was. Identity that those kind of people buy cars. Those kind of people buy those kind of shoes. You get what I'm saying? And it can be jarring to your identity when you realize, oh, maybe I'm those people too. And it really caused me to back down because I realized I developed a bias against people. I was judging people, not even thinking about it. And a gift that Dave gave me in just personally behind closed doors, because of his background, right? He grew up where money was really, really tight and he lost everything. And then he's built himself back up, is to pay close attention to ratios. So if you made $30,000 a year, a $30,000 car is 100%, right? If you make $300,000 a year and you buy a $30,000 car, it's 10%. Right. And so it's the same as if you made $30,000 and you bought a $3,000 car. It's just it's leaning up against those ratios and making sure you're staying, like Jade said, you're staying with your values. You give a lot, you save a lot, right? Leaning on those ratios has helped me tremendously, and it's really caused me to transform how I judge the rest of the world. You get what I'm saying?
1: Yeah, I do.
0: I'm responsible for my identity. Me and my wife are responsible for who we are going to be as a couple, as a family, and that's how we navigate the world. Other people don't get a vote.
2: And so I'm going to give you some homework, Don. Your homework is to do what John and I are saying. Write down those fears and challenge them. And then I want you to get on the RamseySolutions.com, and I want you to pull up our retirement calculator. I have it here. I put in your numbers. I think I heard you said you were 25. And so from age 25 to age 65, I think I heard you say you already have $150,000 saved. Let's say if you started saving 15% of your income, you're making $300,000, 15% is about $3,700 a month. If you do that at an average annualized rate of 10%, which is what the stock market has done, S&P 500 has done that the last 30 years, my friend, $31 million is what you have waiting for you. Can we agree that that's enough for you to buy?
0: That's if you don't get a raise.
2: That's if you never get a raise.
0: You're good.
3: Listen, guys, I've heard just about every excuse for why folks think they can't get ahead with money. It's the government. 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
0: Hey, what's up? Dr. John Deloney here. Listen, I need every down. Yes, put it down. You're going to live. 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
1: Well, we always love when you guys interact with the comments every once in a while.
2: Do we? Do we always love it?
1: I mean, I'll slide in there every once in a while and see what folks are saying.
2: Oh, you're out of your mind.
1: Here's the thing. If you're going to comment, try to be on the right side of history here and tell us the good things. Nothing mad, nothing ugly. But if you love the episode, the whole point is if you like what you hear, get in the comments, talk about it. If you have questions, pop those in there. We do look at when I say we, I'm talking about us. There's always folks on the team who are looking at those things. And so, you know, particularly share it with someone. The whole point is interact with the show. That's what we're trying to tell you to do. Share an episode, like, subscribe, follow, comment, all of that good stuff. It's good for what's good for the goose is good for me neither, but I'm going to rock with it. And we're going to go to Phil, who's in New York City, New York. Hey, Phil, how you doing?
3: Hi, guys. First time caller, long time listener. Thanks for taking my call.
2: Dude, glad you're here, brother.
3: If I just start with the question, it's not going to make any sense. So I would just like to give a little bit of context and hopefully that'll help you guys some guidance.
2: Perfect.
3: So I've spent the majority of my adult life trying to create the best possible version of myself for a family that I plan to have but don't have yet. And I'm about 10 months away from graduating school and an entirely different career from what I originally had. And I'm having a really hard time wrapping my head around what my life looks like after I graduate when I can't seem to find a significant other to share these accomplishments with. So I guess my question for the purpose of this phone call is feeling like I'm running out of time. Mm-hmm. And how can I shift my sense of purpose or rewire my brain towards enjoying a life after I graduate for myself rather than for a family that I hope to have one day, but it doesn't seem like it's happening anytime soon.
2: Man, can I just, I just want to celebrate you for even asking this question, because I'm online and behind closed doors, and like this is haunting people. And so you having the courage to just put it out on the table is impressive, brother. Okay. How old are you?
3: I am 27.
2: 27. And tell me about this, I'm doing this for a reason. Tell me about the picture you had in your mind of Phil at 28. What did it look like?
3: Ideally, it would have been would be in a career that I actually like and enjoy, that's fulfilling. There's a lot of room for growth. It comes with enough money to provide a comfortable life for both myself and a family. So ideally by 28, I would have liked to have been engaged and or married and, you know, start working towards buying the house and having the children and all that good stuff.
2: Okay. And tell me about this career change you're making. It sounds like you went to school and started a career and realized you didn't like it, and so then you went and got re-educated, retrained to do something else?
3: So, quite the contrary. Their household, and he had never graduated high school, so as far as what I would be doing after high school, there was, like, minimal guidance. So, I just kind of leveled up, learned a little bit of different things, became a truck driver, and then at 23 decided that it wasn't for me. So I got a local driving job that was willing to work with a college schedule, and over paying to go to school, got an associate's degree, which opened up the door for x-ray school, and I'm about 10 months away from finishing that up.
2: Outstanding. Excellent, brother. So, it sounds like the path forward for you, A, is to stay on the path that you're on. You're doing great work, man. I hear me say I'm proud of you. Hear me say
3: I
2: would the job I have right now, this is going to sound bananas, the job I have right now did not exist when I was 27. There was no such thing. Dave was doing a radio show. There was no such thing as podcast or YouTube. Didn't exist. Okay? So you're not behind the eight ball in any shape, form, or fashion.

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1: Yes.
0: Meet real people in real life. And you're a catch, brother.
2: If you want to win with money in 2026, you can't keep living normal. Normal's broke. 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
4: Here's a look at your forecast. A flood watch continues until 1 a.m. tomorrow morning. Thunderstorms likely this afternoon. Otherwise, cloudy skies expected. Daytime highs approaching 75. Storms likely tonight. Lows dip down to about 55. Cloudy skies expected. Slight chance for showers tomorrow. High temperatures reach up to 67. A blend of clouds and sun. I'm staff meteorologist Paul Trombley. Currently 73.
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0: Welcome back to The Ramsey Show here in the Fair Ones Credit Union studio. I'm Jade, next to me, Dr. John Deloney. And on the line up next is Laura, who's in Philadelphia, Pennsylvania. Hey, Laura, how can we help today?
1: Hey, so thank you for taking my call, firstly. My husband and I, we're at the tail end of baby step three, and we're also cash flowing his master's degree, which is going to be a master's in like clinical counseling. So he wants to be like a licensed therapist.
2: Nice.
1: So, but that's not what I have a question on. The question is to do with like my parents. So this happened this week. It just seemed like when it rained, it poured, literally. So my parents had a roof leak from some heavy rain that came in from that hurricane. And then their car broke down and they did ask me for money. And I want to help them, you know, like we don't have an abundance. There's a lot of things going on with the masters that we're trying to cash flow, and we're at the tail end of baby step three as well. But, you know, in the process of like kind of asking them like, hey, what's going on? And I found out that they're also like really behind on bills and taxes. Like there's like debts that I just didn't know what was going on. And
0: okay.
1: The thing is like, things like this have kind of happened before, and other family members like have helped them, like including my brother, but they kind of end up like back to square one. Like the spending is just like, it's just out of hand, or it's just like really silly purchases.
0: How old are they?
1: And I told my parents, I'm like, look, Mom, like I want to help you guys. I don't want to lend it to you. I want to give it to you because like, I don't want them to be like, I don't want to hold a grudge against parents. I love my parents, like, and my parents love me as well. They're just really bad at money. Like, I only want to help them, like, if they want to, like, sit down with me, and then if we can just go over their finances, because I have this thinking feeling that there's much more than they're actually telling me.
0: How old are they?
1: They just don't want to do it. And they don't
2: Laura.
0: How old are they?
2: How old are they?
1: They're 64 and 63, and like one is retired and the other one's still working.
0: What did they do for work before they retired, and what does the other one do now working?
1: So my dad is a teacher, and he was a teacher, and so he's getting his like pension from like the retirement system from this.
0: Okay.
1: So I'm in Philadelphia, they're in Texas. And then Mom does something where like she like works for the government, like with like Medicaid, like she helps people like deal with like their accounts and like bill issues and doctor issues.
0: Do you have any idea what they make every month? Do you have any idea? You may not.
1: Yeah. Yeah. I think $4,200 a month after tax insurance is taken out.
0: Okay.
1: So
0: good.
1: I know that.
0: Okay.
1: Yeah.
0: So after tax and after insurance, so we know they're insured. That's great. $4,200. That's like normal. That's
1: like 50.
0: It's normal life here in America. A little under normal, but
2: I think you have to reimagine the word help, because they don't want your help. They want you to bail them out.
1: Yeah.
2: They want your money. Exactly. They don't want your help. You get what I'm saying?
1: Right.
2: And those are two things.
0: And didn't you say siblings have given them money and bailed them out before, but they continue to kind of just send and spend and spend? Did I hear that?
1: Yes.
0: That's the part I want to hang out on, because what I don't want you to hear me say here is don't help your parents. That's not what I want to hear you to hear me say. What I want, we tried something and it didn't work. And then we did the same thing again, and it didn't work. And then we did it, and it didn't work. Would you agree with me that it probably is not a good strategy to do the same thing again and hope for a different result?
1: Yeah, I'm true with you. I mean, my brother is like, he's very generous. So he's also like, I think he's a little bit more kinder than me. He can be a little
0: of generosity nor kindness. It's neither.
2: It might be that he's more of a pushover than you are, a people pleaser than you are. Right.
1: Maybe. Well, yes, and I'll say like, well, show them the money, and then I want to help.
0: The
1: and
0: question so at hand is sustainability. The question at hand is sustainability, because what we've seen, it has nothing to do with who's good, who's bad, who's this. It's sustainability, because of what we've seen is if I give them the money, it's not helping. So I can't sustain giving them this money here, because there's no habit that's changing. And the truth is, I don't know, but I'm going, okay, $4,200 we should be able to do something here. And with maybe my grandma doesn't, you know, my mom doesn't get around well, she's in a wheelchair, like all the, there's so many factors that if you had said them, I would have gone, you gotta help, you gotta step in, let's try to figure out a way to do this. In this case, Laura, I'm looking at this going, okay, they're young, one of them is still working, they have a pension, there's money coming in. I'm way more interested in you sitting down with them. If they'll have it, they may not. No money on the table for you yet, or maybe at all, but coming in and just saying, let's help you with the budget. Mom, Dad, I can't give you any money today, but I'd love to help you make this $400 work. I'd love to help you get ahead. I've been doing this Ramsey thing. It's really helped us. I'd love to show you what it is that we're doing. If you're
2: I always look at trend lines. Get these bailouts that your siblings have given them. Their financial situation has gotten progressively worse. It's not a matter not a matter of just holding steady or, man, we had a leaky roof. Of course you're going to help your parents out. Of course.
0: Yes.
2: Or, hey, we don't have enough money for groceries. We got a systemic issue. Let's sit down and figure that out. But they just... they're getting worse and worse and worse, and now they're behind, and now they don't have taxes, and now and now and now and now, right? So it's a mess, and it's just getting worse. I think it's important. Are you're married? Is that right?
1: Yeah, I'm married.
2: Okay, mm-hmm. I think it's important for you and your spouse to sit down and map out. Here is a dollar amount we would be willing to, because I want you to go into a conversation with your parents with information, like with where your boundaries already are, right?

Hey there, my name is Brant. Producer Sherry is here as well. I want to talk about deconstruction, kind of a hot thing to talk about right now, and a couple considerations about it that might be helpful, I hope, and some great music coming up too.

0: deconstruction is a big thing right now. It's like a buzzword. Mm-hmm. And you know what? I get it. I get it. Like, because you want to peel back. Like, what do I really know? Mm-hmm. Where did I just kind of inherited things, or I thought this, but now I don't know. I understand that. I just recommend a couple things.
1: Okay.
0: Okay. One is deconstruct the culture too. Mm-hmm. Because our culture lies to us about a lot of stuff. What are we not questioning?
1: Yeah.
0: And why are we only just questioning this sometimes, mm-hmm. like our faith? The other thing is, what about reconstructing based on Jesus? Mm-hmm. You can peel back all the religious stuff and go, okay, where am I start? Okay, well, don't forget to start again with Jesus. Like, read the Gospels.
1: Very helpful.
0: It can be helpful and healthy, because yes. Now we're, okay, let me encounter Jesus freshly. Mm-hmm. Once I've stripped that other stuff away, and what you'll find is wildly compelling. Mm-hmm. And different and surprising, and you have a deeper relationship than you ever would have otherwise.
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1: What if your dog could talk? Would there be some downsides? They did a survey. Dog lovers said there would be. They'd be worried that they would gossip about them.
2: Because they've seen some things.
1: They wouldn't stop talking. And a third thing I thought was really weird. That they wouldn't... That they would say things that aren't approvable.
2: That they...
1: In the larger culture. Like they'd get on... Like they get on Twitter and say something, they'd get them banned.
2: Your dog?
1: You can't say it. Yeah, we have opinions.
2: Oh, okay.
1: I mean, you figure if they're smart enough to talk, yeah, they might be smart enough to go, what in the world are you guys doing?
2: Yeah. You think Cozy, your dog, would get banned on Twitter?
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3: Not kidding. Every single day, there's something I need to remember or I'm going to be in trouble. 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I'm not talking about my keys, my phone. Mm-hmm. 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If I don't remember how much God loves everybody, I'm in serious trouble. 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I need to remind myself of that because that's what gives me patience.
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3: Like, how does God view these people? 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Like, God loves it. He loves me. How's that changed my response?
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Greetings to you and welcome. I am Brant. Producer Sherry is here. Coming up, I'll tell you what the hottest sport in the United States is according to ESPN. Last 2 years. Thought it was really interesting. We'll talk about that. Also, parenthood is like playing a video game where you're trying to level up somebody else. We'll talk about that too coming up.

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0: You know, it's wonderful and totally underrated. It's just good old fashioned humility.
1: Mm-hmm.
0: And it's so funny. Like, if you're a history nerd like me, one thing you learn is that every period of history, everywhere, everybody thinks that they're at the apex of knowledge.
1: Yes.
0: Like, we have figured it out. And how foolish these people from the past. Mm-hmm. We. Mm-hmm. And it could be scientific ideas like ether. Everybody believed in ether.
1: Mm-hmm.
0: in space. Mm-hmm. Until they didn't. Mm-hmm. Everybody believed in Newtonian physics until they didn't. Mm-hmm. Now everybody's questioning some of the, you know, like, we're just wrong.
1: Mm-hmm.
0: So all that to say, like, just humility is such a big thing, and we're told to be humble.
1: Yeah.
0: Like, in the Bible, over and over, it starts in the Old Testament, the New Testament too. Like, and everything be humble.
1: That's what God is drawn to.
0: Yes.
1: Humility.
0: He favors the humble.
1: Yep.
0: It says, so it's a good idea to go, you know what? I don't know everything.
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1: 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The hottest.
2: I'm sorry. 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
1: According to ESPN, yes. 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
2: Uh-huh. 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
1: There's one sport that is hotter than any other sport.
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1: You
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1: told
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1: me,
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1: am I?
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1: This is pretty sad. I want to share something with you. They just asked 18 to 24-year-olds who live in California about their lives.
2: Okay.
1: And I want you to think about this with regards to, if you don't mind, because this is how I'm thinking about it. Like, we can change things. We can say we know a better way. But does it actually work? Be my question. Is the culture getting better as we move certain directions or whatever? 18 to 24-year-olds, three-quarters say they're anxious.
2: Oh, my goodness.
1: Three-quarters. More than half depressed. A third say I've had suicidal thoughts in the last year. One third.
2: Jeez.
1: And so again, I want to say this, like, it hurts to think about this, but it's like, what are we doing as a culture? Can we analyze it and deconstruct that? And say, does this actually work or not?
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0: what's up? My name is Brant. So glad you're here. We have a producer for the show, producer Sherry. Now, I bring in all the content, and she's wonderful because she tries to block it for you.
1: Well, I'm not trying to block it. I'm just trying to make sure we get the best out of it and everyone understands it.
0: Yeah, that's cool. And sometimes it means blocking it. Right. Like, well, no, we're not going to talk about
1: that. Touché, yes.
0: But most of the time, she doesn't know what's going to happen. 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

0: Yeah, the word is out. People know I'm not doing the national days of or an international day of. I do the opposite.
1: Right.
0: Because I'm not going to be bossed around.
1: It's a matter of principle for you.
0: Yeah, who are these people? I don't know. They're making the rules.
1: Okay.
0: Do the opposite. So people are always like, well, what are you going to do about this day then?
1: Yeah.
0: All right. International Music Day.
1: Oh, man. And here we are on the station. Yeah.
0: And people are like, yeah, what are you going to do? This is your station plays music.
1: That's true.
0: Today, I'm not going to appreciate the music. I'm going to appreciate the lyrics.
1: Brand.
0: No, I'm just going to focus.
1: Not on the music itself.
0: Lyrics.
1: Just the lyrics.
0: I won't enjoy any of the rhythm or the melodies, but the lyrics are going to lift me higher today. Hey, I'm Brant, and her name is Sherry.
1: Hello.
0: She's a friend of mine whom we were just praying for because of a surgery she just went through.
1: Yes, and I am very happy about something you actually talk about all the time, which is...
0: MediShare.
1: That is right.
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1: Her name is Maddie. She's a new mom. She wrote us just saying she listens to us like through the headphone, her AirPods, while she's trying to get this little kid to sleep.
2: Aww.
1: I remember that. I was just thinking about that stage in life, and I had this image in my mind that I'm going to talk about without crying, because this is the thing that always gets me, you know this.
2: No, you're going to cry.
1: I'm not going to.
2: You are
1: going to
2: cry.
1: No, because I'm already gritting my teeth. So if you can imagine Clint Eastwood telling this story.
2: Okay, go ahead, Clint.
1: I remember when Justice was little, so a little boy, I don't know if he was 2, 3, I don't know. He had a helium balloon and did what he does, you know, kids do, and he let go of it and he was upset. Then he got over it as we're watching it. It's bright red.
2: Mm-hmm.
1: It was a beautiful day. This was in Champaign, Illinois. And I could see this thing floating off, floating off, floating off. And we watched it all the way. You could see it forever, you know. And then finally, it's just this tiny spin. But as I was watching it, I was aware, like, that this is an image of what being a parent is like.
2: Mm-hmm.
1: I could see that. Like, this little boy is going to take off. It's going to be gone. I am getting a little teary about it. But I just want to encourage Maddie, as you're trying to get the kid to sleep, it really is true, but it's a very limited time. It's tough right now, but it's a limited time, and they do take off. But that's good, too. 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